0: Hello, AI Pen Talk friends. I'm Shintongi, and I can make anything. Shintongi, is that a new hat? Did you make it? Yep, isn't it cool? Ha ha! This is an American Indian hat. Wow, it's really neat. American Indians were the first squirrels to live in America. Oh, I see. Hey, Londony, what are you wearing?
1: I'm wearing a Scottish kilt. Men wear them in Scotland.
2: Men wear skirts?
1: Yes, it's a traditional Scottish skirt. Men still wear them for special events.
0: In China, we wear traditional qipaos.
3: Have you heard of the ao jai in Vietnam?
1: Ao jai?
3: It means long shirt. It's our traditional dress, and many squirrels still wear them today.
4: The traditional Korean hanbok is very pretty.
0: Yes, I think so too. I saw many squirrels wearing the dress at Gyeongbokgung Palace.
5: Our traditional dress is beautiful too. It's called chutai. The shiny gold color makes it more pretty.
2: It's shiny!
3: In Roman times, squirrels wore a toga. Tie it like this, and you have a toga.
1: I've seen this before. Oh, I know. I saw it in Greek mythology.
3: You're right. The toga is similar to Greek clothing.
0: Is that a new hat? Did you make it? Is that a new hat? Did you make it? Isn't it cool? Isn't it cool? Shintongi, is that a new hat? Did you make it? Yep, isn't it cool? Ha ha! This is an American Indian hat. Wow, it's really neat. Shintongi, is that a new hat? Did you make it? Yep, isn't it cool? Ha ha! This is an American Indian hat. Wow, it's really neat. Shintongi, is that a new hat? Did you make it? Yep, isn't it cool? Ha ha! This is an American Indian hat. Wow, it's really neat.
4: The traditional Korean hanbok is very pretty. The traditional Korean hanbok is very pretty.
0: I saw many squirrels wearing the dress at Gyeongbokgung Palace.

0: I saw many squirrels wearing the dress at Gyeongbokgung Palace.
1: The traditional Korean hanbok is very pretty.
0: Yes, I think so too. I saw many squirrels wearing the dress at Gyeongbokgung Palace.
1: The traditional Korean hanbok is very pretty.
0: Yes, I think so too. I saw many squirrels wearing the dress at Gyeongbokgung Palace.
1: The traditional Korean hanbok is very pretty.
0: Yes, I think so too. I saw many squirrels wearing the dress at Gyeongbokgung Palace.
2: It means long shirt. It's our traditional dress, and many squirrels still wear them today. It means long shirt. It's our traditional dress, and many squirrels still wear them today. Have you heard of the Ao Jai in Vietnam?
3: Ao Jai?
2: It means long shirt. It's our traditional dress, and many squirrels still wear them today. Have you heard of the Ao Jai in Vietnam?
3: Ao Jai?
2: It means long shirt. It's our traditional dress, and many squirrels still wear them today. Have you heard of the Ao Jai in Vietnam?
3: Ao Jai?
2: It means long shirt. It's our traditional dress, and many squirrels still wear them today.
0: Hello, AI Pen Talk friends. I'm Shintongi, and I can make anything. Shintongi, is that a new hat? Did you make it? Yep, isn't it cool? Ha ha! This is an American Indian hat. Wow, it's really neat. American Indians were the first squirrels to live in America. Oh, I see. Hey, Londony, what are you wearing?
4: I'm wearing a Scottish kilt. Men wear them in Scotland.
5: Men wear skirts?
4: Yes, it's a traditional Scottish skirt. Men still wear them for special events.
0: In China, we wear traditional qipaos.
2: Have you heard of the Ao Jai in Vietnam?
3: Ao Jai?
2: It means long shirt. It's our traditional dress, and many squirrels still wear them today.
1: The traditional Korean hanbok is very pretty.
0: Yes, I think so too. I saw many squirrels wearing the dress at Gyeongbokgung Palace.
6: Our traditional dress is beautiful too. It's called chutai. The shiny gold color makes it more pretty.
7: It's shiny!
2: In Roman times, squirrels wore a toga. Tie it like this, and you have a toga.
4: I've seen this before. Oh, I know. I saw it in Greek mythology.
2: You're right. The toga is similar to Greek clothing.

0: and welcome to the show, Drawing with Dina. I'm Dina. So, what will we draw today? What should we draw today? I know. Let's draw police officers. Police officer. Are you ready? All right, let's go! Bam! Let's draw police officers. We'll draw two police officers, a man and a woman. A man is an adult boy, and a woman is an adult girl. They need heads, and one more head. Let's draw their hat. A police hat. Their hat is part of their uniform. Maybe this curvy. I have a sign on my hat. I think we need one here too. Let's do this. It looks kind of like a flower. Let's draw their hair next. One, two, three curves. The woman has five curves on the front. They need ears so they can hear. Half circle, and the inside of the ear. Inside. Let's do oval eyes and a half circle nose. Eyebrow, eyebrow. A line for the mouth. Now we need their body. Let's do the shirt first. A triangle for the collar. Triangle. And a line down the middle.
1: Line, line.
0: Line, line. Let's make a pocket. Now let's do sleeves.
1: One, two.
0: A police officer needs a badge. Let's make it look like a star with some circles. Okay. They need hands. Let's draw some hands and some fingers. He has a funny looking hand, but that's okay. A hand with some fingers. Now we need some pants. Let's do their belt. Lines to the side. Pants. Last but not least, the boots. Boot. Boots go on the feet. The boots. Let's see. It looks like we're done. Mission accomplished. Who am I? I help people and keep them safe. I wear a uniform and a shiny badge. I catch bad guys and help find lost things. You can call me when you're in trouble. Do you know who I am? Yes, police officer. It's magic touch time. Let's go ahead and look at our picture. I'm a police officer. The police officer works at a police station. The letters are missing. I know what to do. Let's help the police officer fix their sign. We'll use stickers and we'll spell the words police station. L. I. C. E. Police station. Sandwich station. Let's see if we did it. Police station. That's better. Good job. Dinosaur is waiting for the light.

Let's color in the light. Do you remember what colors? Green means go. Red means stop. What color should the light be so dinosaur can cross safely? The color should be green. Dinosaur can cross safely. Don't throw trash on the street. No! Trash goes in a trash can. I have a trash can. Do we throw candy wrappers on the street? No! Put it in the trash can. Trash goes in the trash can. Do we throw tissue on the street? No! Put trash in the trash can. Trash goes in the trash can. Now the street is nice and clean. That's safe for everyone. Look, the stars are out. Whoa, we'll make a glittery star. And the moon is out too. That means it's nighttime. Nighttime is bedtime. Please be quiet at night. La la la la! Hmm? Do you hear something? La la la la! Oh! Parrot is singing loudly. It's nighttime. No, please stop. Be quiet at nighttime, please. When we all follow the rules, we are all happy and safe. You're a top cop. Perfect. Did you enjoy drawing police officers today? I know I did. Now we can be safe and happy together. Will I see you next time? Yay! Until then, hit the road, Happy Toad!

and welcome to the show, Drawing with Dina. I'm Dina. So, what will we draw today? Let's draw a monkey. Monkey. Are you ready? Let's go! Let's draw a monkey. A round head with hair on top. The face is shaped like a piece of bread. Eyes. Nose. And mouth. Two ears. It has big ears. We'll do a round body. A round circle belly. It's cute! Let's do a curly tail. It has a curly tail. And two legs. Leg. And two feet. One more foot.

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The monkey's hand looks just like our hand. The monkey is holding onto a vine. It's a long vine with some pointy leaves. Pointy leaf, pointy leaf. Point, point. He needs one more arm. The monkey is holding a cell phone. That's interesting. I wonder why our monkey has a cell phone and a hand to hold the cell phone. All done! Marvelous monkey! Who am I? I have a round face and furry ears. I have a long curly tail. I have two arms and two legs. My hands look just like yours. I can grab and hold things with my hands. Do you know who I am? Yes, I'm a monkey. It's magic touch time. Look! The monkey is in the jungle. Before we color our monkey, let's add some leaves. Let's add some leaf stickers to our jungle. Do you remember when we colored the jungle before? There were lots of leaves, right? Done! Now let's color our monkey's body. Pink. Red. Yellow. Orange. Our monkey is really colorful. Hey, what kind of key opens a banana? A monkey! Get it? Blue feet. Done! The monkey's tail is special, so let's use some fluffy wire. Did you know that a monkey can hold and grab things with its tail? Wow! Some monkeys use their tail for balance. Let's cut our tail. It's kind of long. Long tail. Cut. We have a curly long tail. Some monkeys can use their tails to hold or grab things. Wow, that'll be very helpful. Other monkeys use their tails to help them keep balance. Done! Monkeys have two arms and they're really long. Let's make some long arms. We'll use these strips of paper. We'll make a zigzag. Okay. And now, we'll fold them over, like this. Criss, cross, criss, cross. And we'll keep folding.

Almost there. Are you following along? Monkey has long arms. So we have a long paper. Whoa! Look at this! Monkey's arm! Let's tape his arm. Monkeys have long arms, so they can hang from trees or vines. Stretch, stretch. This is only one arm. Monkey has two arms. Let's make one more arm. A stretchy arm. Let's make this arm go toward the vine. Monkey's hanging on the vine. Monkey can use his tail and his arm. Wow! Did you know a monkey's hands look like our hands? Its hands look just like ours. It can grab and hold things with its hands. Uh-oh! What's in monkey's hand? It's a cell phone. Look, the monkey is holding his cell phone. It looks dangerous for the monkey to walk looking at his phone and not looking ahead. Monkey, no! It's bad. It's dangerous. You have to watch where you walk. You have to look around. And look! There's a parrot coming, and Monkey isn't looking. Oh no! Monkey, watch where you walk! Now, let's tell Monkey loudly! Watch where you walk! Another fun drawing is finished today. Well done! Did you enjoy drawing a monkey today? I know I did. Will I see you next time? Great! I'll see you next time on Drawing with Dina. See you!

Hello, everybody. Thank you so much for coming. We're going to be spending a little bit of time together. I've never done a talk, which is five talks. So I hope that you have your sleeping bags and the ability and took enough drugs to be able to stay awake or go to sleep. I won't be offended. In my studio, we have worked on a huge range of different kinds of projects over the last 31 years. And in that time, what we've learned is that there is a bigger challenge than doing a few special projects. We are surrounded by an epidemic of characterlessness, and everyone can feel it. Most places you go are soulless. And they don't speak to us about the story of our lives. And it's more and more similar everywhere you go in the world. And so that was really seems to be something that is a bigger issue to talk about. And so I wanted to talk about the public experience, because often in the world of architecture, we talk a lot about the insides of our buildings, about the spatial qualities, the structural dynamics, about the environmental performance. But most of us don't go inside most new buildings. Instead, those buildings, we are experiencing them on the outside. Because if you're 14 years old and you are walking around cities, you're not going to go inside the new apartment project. You're not going to go inside the new offices. They're just the walls of public life. And you have no power, no decision making. And so this art of architecture is an imposition on you. So the real question is, do the 99% of buildings that get built make your life better? Are they generous? Are they engaging? And so that's what I wanted to talk about today. Because hundreds of times more people are on the outsides than on the insides. So most new buildings inside are pretty good. Pretty good daylight, pretty good circulation, a very nice office space, very nice living space, whatever. Is it good for society, for people who won't go inside? That are not working for society, making human, engaging, generous places for each other. We often, I think, get stuck with the wrong words. We say, oh, it's ugly. And then someone else says, we should make something beautiful. And then our industry says, our beauty is subjective. And then we carry on. And the problem is that I think that's not useful. So in thinking about how to make a difference at scale, there was a word that felt more useful. And that was just the word boring. And it sounds a little word. But actually, we've been making places that are not engaging for us. But why is it that we've had this epidemic of buildings that are so characterless, so ungenerous? So if we look at the word boring and say, okay, what is the anatomy of boring? We then start finding there is... We've been surveying thousands of people in different countries, and there's very high

agreement on what boring buildings actually are. And it tends to be a combination of buildings that are too flat, too plain, too straight, too shiny, too monotonous, too anonymous, and too serious. Now, sometimes it's okay to be serious, absolutely, and it's perfect to be flat or plain. But when almost every building, again and again, is too flat, too plain, too anonymous, too monotonous, too serious, too shiny, it's like, again, again, again. And it starts to become a damaging for our brains. Because you might be thinking, oh, Thomas is talking about niceness. And, you know, come on, there's a lot of other things for us to think about. And this is because we've had the digital revolution, which was so amazing. It meant that you no longer had to leave your apartment. You can stay at home and work. You can stay in home and do all your shopping. You can stay in bed and get a PhD, if you have got the patience to do that. You could stay at home and watch K-dramas all day long, which is, so it's an incredible technological triumph of choice. But that means streets used to be the place where we saw each other. And we thought that the web, the World Wide Web, was going to be this incredible democratic thing that would help us see each other and understand each other better. But actually, we discovered that those algorithms divide us and make people feel more alone and more toxic to each other. The things people say to each other online are awful. It's like we stop understanding our humanity. But when people are together physically, often civility breaks out. And so just like we had the digital era doing digital books, and everyone said, the book is dead, no more books. Actually, books got better. Suddenly the physicality of a book got better, the quality of the paper, the theme of a treasure. Now you could see that vinyl records, people cherish something which has a physical quality, but we haven't got properly to our built environment. The walls of our public life, it's the rooms that we live in as society, have been massively neglected. But this notion of boring, I want to put in your minds that it isn't just just an absence of something that's really good. And what we've learned is that we think of our brains as enjoying less. There's a lot of fetishization, the idea that less is more, and that it's, you should throw away so many of your objects, and it's brilliant to have a clean, pure absence, and that's somehow more spiritual. And that's true if you have a mobile phone. Less buttons, simple. But when you enlarge the scale of that, actually our brains are wired to need information. So every few seconds, we're taking in millions of tiny bits of information. So when you starve the brain of that information, it is starving it. The stress level goes up. And so we need information. Our eyes need information. There is a good reason why when people are in prison, the worst punishment is to be in solitary confinement and to starve you of any visual information, and why people, their brains get very damaged by that. But we have been damaging ourselves by making places devoid of necessary visual complexity. We need an industry that cares about the people who are not paying, are not buying anything, they're not living there.
And so now he still might be.

thinking, well, it's still a license cost. Well, maybe you're telling me this will cost more money. Okay, you all know that we have an environmental catastrophe that's been happening, and we can all feel it, and there is real change that we see, and there is a correlation between the buildings and the places that we've been building with their low visual complexity, which had been driven by Pali-Pali mindsets, and spatial efficiency and cost minimization. And surprise, surprise, it costs more to build that. What's bad for us? Because when society doesn't care, society demolishes those buildings. So the average age of a commercial building in the United Kingdom is 40 years. Here in Korea, it's only 28 years. So if I was a commercial building here in Korea, I would have been killed 27 years ago. So there's a very serious side to this, and it's like the dirty secret of our industry because we don't talk about it. So I think we have to stop the conversation, which is about beauty and ugly. So we've talked in our industry and feel very good saying form follows function. It's very good. Form follows function. How could you argue if form follows function? And for many years with my studio's work, I've had people within our industry who say to me, Thomas, I love what you do. It's really great. I love your arty things. I do functional things. And you're just saying, no, you don't. No, you don't. Because a function, building a building in the public realm, you have a duty to give to society who will never come inside your building. And that a big part of that is about emotion. And if what you do is mean to society, that is not functional. And is more like if people don't care, it's more likely to be demolished in 28 years. When society cares, they're more likely to then say, well, let's extend it, let's renovate it, let's restore it, not let's demolish it. So, in the work we do in our studio, we've been thinking about how to think about our projects. And one way that we found useful is to think from three distances when we're trying to humanize our own projects. So, one of your experiences in society is when you see buildings at a distance, from 200 meters away, 150 meters away, how something makes you feel. And we're just thinking and trying to put ourselves in someone else's shoes who isn't an architect, isn't a developer, isn't a city planner or a mayor. Just how would they feel? And we don't know what they think, but we could at least care enough to begin to imagine what someone might think. And often that's where buildings are best. People make like a cool shape. But then as you get closer, there's this, so from the city distance, there's the street distance. So this is the experience you get when you're on the other side of the street. So how does something make you feel? And then there's the door distance, which is when you're just this far away and walking past, and how something makes you feel. And I believe that the biggest failure we've had is door distance. That's the cheapest distance. In the United Kingdom, the Victorians built millions of boxes. And affordable buildings are boxes.

they're flexible. You can adapt them and adjust them. And anyone who's a property developer in this room knows boxes are a useful way to do things. But you can make a human box or an inhuman box. And I think we talk too much about how tall things are. But most of our experience is not in a helicopter. It's not looking down on an architecture model. It's just walking past. It's just in a car or on a bus. It's the first three floors. How do they make someone feel? How are they generous? How did you think about what you were given? And the ability to have particularity and imagination in there. And I believe we can't afford not to do it. I think the big challenge is we need to be making our buildings, 99% of those buildings, we need to make them more public, even if they're not a public building. You are public if you dare to build where thousands of people go past. We need to be more generous, more ornaments. We can't keep being scared. We can call it visual complexity, whatever the name is. More detail, more stories. The head of urban design in Singapore said to me, "Buildings don't tell stories anymore." How? That's the challenge. I know there are developers in this room. How can your building have a story, something that future generations can sort of get their head around, or have kind of reason rather than absence of story? That's what we've had for the last 100 years. We call it modern architecture, modernism, but it's a century old. It's antique. It isn't modern. It stole the word modern. Actually, we have to redefine what contemporary really means and reinvent how to make a human language now. Buildings get built slowly, they get demolished slowly, and we just feel like nothing. But everyone knows that we have characterlessness more than ever. And it feels too complex to be able to change. And that's why I believe we need the biggest conversation that society's had. We need to stop having that about the buildings that surround us.

Hello, everybody. Thank you so much for coming. So now I was going to talk about something that's been very important to me, which is a mindset that I think we need to reconnect with in the world of buildings. And this is a mindset of being a maker, because we aren't in the business of assets. We're making the world that surrounds millions of people and that is a physical, emotional truth that should be existing for centuries. So in this, I come from a background of making things. And in a way that helped me be an insider to architecture, but also an outsider to architecture, because the image of the architect had become, I'm an intellectual, I'm a sophisticated intellectual, which is great. It's obviously a very difficult, complicated, massive, legalistic, bureaucratic, professional responsibility. But you're also making the biggest objects in the world. And you also have to be a maker, and you have to feel what that means and the responsibility and have a curiosity, a fascination for materials and how they behave as they get older as well. My background from beginning was making things. Maybe I wasn't clever enough, but so instead I was in a world of making, and I found that you didn't have ideas by yourself from theory. Often ideas came from making things and experimenting. And that sort of carried through, and my parents' bedroom, to go to their bedroom, I had to go past my mother's workshop. And my mum had thick skin on her hands, but she was a jeweller, and she also worked with enamelling. So actually you had to walk through a workshop with powders and chemicals and kilns before you got it to my parents' bedroom. Maybe it was a good way for them to defend themselves from me and my sister. But it meant that I was around people making things and spent time traveling with her to different festivals and exhibitions and markets where there were people making things, not just traditional techniques, but modern techniques, using polymers, using glass and plastics and welding and metals in all sorts of different ways. And so I felt a passion, and it got inspiration from that. When I was studying on studying three-dimensional design and had more hair, in those days, they kept us connected to making. And in this project, we cut down the tree that was a waste tree that was damaging the forestry. We cut it down ourselves. We built the tools ourselves and made them. And then we made the furniture using the wood while it was still wet. So you felt how materials push back at you. You can't be arrogant when you work with materials as a craftsperson. Materials won't let you. They have their way that they can work, and if you don't understand that, it will fight you, and you may even hurt yourself. And that sense of respect that materials teach you is really, really important and very missing over many decades from our industry. It felt like it was just about contracts with contractors and procurement, and we were losing some of the inspiration that materials themselves give you, and I've realized is essential for making good pieces of city.

And so when I was a student 34 years ago, in a way, I grew the confidence that has helped me start my studio from one project. And it was when I did my thesis and researched how much making there was in the world of architecture. And back in the 1980s, there was virtually none. And it was so surprising to me. I thought, what? How could we be allowed to build buildings when you've never mixed concrete, you've never laid a brick, you've never welded metal, you've never cut glass, you've never worked with wood, and you're making the biggest objects in the world? How would you understand what you're really doing? And so I felt, oh, if I'm a student, the only way to learn is make a building. And I went initially to the architectural department, and they said, no, we won't support you to make a real building. They said, no, it's not really architecture. Well, what is a building if it's not architecture? Okay, it's a big piece of furniture. And then a few of the other tutors in one of the other departments sort of said, okay, to try. And so I had an idea from a building with a roof, a normal pitched roof, but twisting it so that the sides of the roof became the walls. And the interesting thing was, no one had ever built a building before in my university over a century. And in the end, 26 companies sponsored me. And I ran everywhere for a year. And then suddenly, the students in the year below all helped me. And I was in a world of trying to make something. And all the other students were in the cafe as rain was pouring on top of me. And I was just eating too much sugar, trying to keep going. But it was really exciting trying to make a real building and taking the risk. If being at university isn't the time to take a risk, then when is? So this is the finished building, and I was my own client. So that making spirit helped me to start my studio. It gave me the confidence. And so this was my first more public project. And it was the windows for a fashion boutique department store called Harvey Nichols in London, in Knightsbridge, in the centre. And thinking about windows, thinking like, ah, oh, what's window design? And there were 12, I think there were 12 windows. Like, what do you do in each separate window? Who cares? Why does any one idea matter? But normally with shops, nobody looks up. And the buildings are often special buildings. So we thought, well, instead of making 12 separate things, what if we make one thing and weave it through the building? Because actually, my job isn't to make 12 things. My job is the people on the buses, on bicycles, walking to go, oh, and be curious and start there. And so we're always trying to go back strategically to think what really matters. So this was built in 1997 for London Fashion Week. And it wove up and down the building. But we never made anything like that. Our engineer had never made anything like that. The city council had never given permission for anything like that. Everyone thought, what? Okay, let's try and make something special happen. And to make it, there was no computer 3D design then that we could afford or use. So we were having to invent ways to make unusual geometry and scale up from models with no computers at that time. And we were sponsored by a space in Docklands, which had been a large wharf next to a lighthouse. And so we were in the world of carving, geometry, three dimensions,

And but that's the smallest piece you could see behind with me and my colleague. And we, all our friends were helping us make it. We were the contractors. There was no separate builder. We were building it ourselves. That was the only way to make the project happen in the time that was available. Another project was a series from many years ago, 20 years ago, was 9 artist studios, which had each with 2, so there's 18 studios in 9 buildings. And we proposed not one building, but 9 buildings, so the trees could grow in and through. But our problem was that we had a very low budget, and stainless steel is a very good material to last a long time, but it's very expensive. But if you buy it very thin, it's you can afford it because you pay by weight. But when it's thin, it changes shape. But actually, we're so used to visually unsophisticated surfaces, that was interesting to us. We suddenly thought, well, hang on, could we crinkle that, enjoy the imperfection that the thin metal has, and use that? This slide is supposed to be very noisy, because actually it was really noisy, so it's like... But this machine, so we designed the machine, not just the building, so the machine is there so that you can get a system of crinkling. And instead of being like hairdressers going... So this gave it a system, and then we were like tailors, tailoring the clothes that were waterproofing the building, and they're supported by insulation on the back. But then the crinkles themselves become the size of a leaf. And so they were tailored together using this, but we built them ourselves. So it was the only way to make the project happen. So we found that we learned so much, and but that deep involvement in making is so important for really understanding how to make places that are might not just be copying the same thing again and again. In Singapore, we were commissioned to build a new university building in the middle of Nanyang Technical University. And there was this big campus with long corridors of these buildings. And our building, we just thought, after the World Wide Web was invented, where you don't have to go to university, this building was going to be 24 hours open. And the idea of more dead corridors where with no natural daylight, with polystyrene ceiling tiles, and your daughter being there at 3 o'clock in the morning, just felt that this is not good. So can we make a corridor-less new university building? And so we looked at, instead of building one building, they said to us, no corners. They liked the idea of learning in the round. So we obeyed, and we made it the building out of 12 classrooms that come together. And the problem was our budget was very low, a little bit more than for a car park. And so the only materials we could use was concrete for the floors, concrete for the columns, concrete for the cladding. And so when you say concrete, concrete, concrete, lots of times to someone from Northern Europe, you don't, unless you're an architect, you don't go, yeah, you kind of go, So I was thinking, why is that? Because we associate concrete with a lack of joy. So we thought, how can we give love to concrete? And we realized we had one, like 25 millimeters of love we could give to the surface of the concrete. And so that led to us, for example, with the columns, making the molds that we would repeat for the concrete, we could move out and in 25 millimeters.

And this meant that our columns could have like little bellies on them, so that just gentle undulation. So we thought, well, maybe we can make the mold so that we don't just do round columns, because round columns are the same columns that my eyes used to seeing in a new apartment projects, a new school, and thought, well, why does concrete have to be our image of concrete? Could we think of it like ceramic? So we also worked on the right, you could see, with an artist who did 700 ink drawings, and we made them three-dimensional. And so we could cast them so that, as we just cast the walls anyway, it meant that it covered up cheap concrete. But by making a three-dimensional pattern, it meant that it hid the stains and misaligned formwork and stones that were in there. There are holes and stones, but there's a bigger thing to catch your eye. So the finished building isn't one building, it's 12 buildings, which meant we could get fresh air coming through and make an environmental performance that meant that we were using less energy and bringing the air movement through to make it comfortable to be in, and just cooling only the classroom spaces themselves. And we could grow lots of plants through it. And try to move away from this feeling of dry buildings. We are so surrounded by so many dry buildings. And that repeatability in the concrete, enough that your eye wouldn't see the different, they're like thought triggers, deliberately things that your imagination can see different things into the work within the concrete. But the heart of it was about bringing people together and using a raw materiality to make somewhere that could be filled with light and where no one is down a dark corridor, invisible. People can feel each other and the energy of the students together. And it was a trying to make somewhere that gives them a feeling of their place that's special for them to come together. And because it's 24 hours, it doesn't have to have a door. So actually there is no door. There are 12 doors. You can walk into it anyway. So there's a feeling of something that's connected and a heart of a university campus bringing people together.

안녕하세요. Hello, everyone. This is Serena. Welcome back to Fantastic Korean Dishes, where we cook up simple but delicious Korean meals. Today, we're going to be cooking one of my favorite comfort foods, and that is 파전. Today, we're going to be making a special recipe. It's a 해물 파전. It's seafood 파전. And this particular recipe will give you the most scrumptious, the most crispiest 파전 you will have ever tried. So I'm so excited to share this recipe with you. If you're ready, let's get cooking.

So for this recipe, we're going to need half a squid. Now, if you can get your squid prepped and ready at your supermarket, they can do that for you. You are one lucky person. But if you're stuck with a squid that you have to prep yourself, that's fine. I will teach you the way. Okay, so here is our squid. We're going to lay it down flat on our cutting board. And this is the back. Okay, so what we're going to do is we are going to gently cut it down the middle on the back. And the reason I say gently is because if you cut through too much, you're going to get the guts and the ink sac to explode. And we don't want that because we don't want more of a mess. And then you're going to take the legs and gently lift it off. And you'll get all the wonderful insides and ink sac taken out as well. And right down the middle of the squid body, you'll see like a clear bone-like thing, and you just want to pull that off like that. Pull it down. And then you'll get this clear plasticky thing. I'm going to take that out. And you want to cut right below the eyes. You don't want to cut at the eyes. Give it about a centimeter below the eyes. We're going to take our legs and we're going to take our body and then run them under some cold water. You just want to run the body through some nice cold water. Just get rid of any debris or kind of leftover stuff from the insides of the squid. You just have to be careful with the tentacles because there are tiny little circular bones on some of the tentacles, so you really want to get rid of that. Otherwise, you're going to have little bits of hard things, and you don't want that. Now you have a half a squid that's nearly prepped and washed. I say nearly because there's one more step. Now, as you can see, the squid has like a purplish, dark-colored membrane. Now, this releases a lot of moisture, plus it releases some color as well, so we're just going to remove it. So what we're going to do is take a piece of paper towel, and it's kind of like just peeling off a sticker. Okay, you're going to start with the corner. Instead of peeling it by small bits, what you want to do is really get a good grip on a big piece and then just pull as much as you can. Go up. Wow, I did that on one go. Look at that. Look at that. Okay, kind of. There's a little piece here. Get that little piece. Okay. And then also on this part as well. Okay, so we're going to cut off this part of the squid. I'm going to cut this body in half one more time lengthwise. I'm going to stack them together horizontally. And then I'm going to slice them thinly at about 0.5 centimeters in width. If you don't have squid at home or at your supermarket, you can also use calamari as well. And I find that when you cut it nice and thin, it's also like chewier. You get more squid in one mouthful. So I find that slicing it thinly is the best. And then we're going to cut the legs and cut the tentacles. Okay, we're going to cut these in about 3 to 4 centimeters lengths. So it's about like the size of a pinky. All right, we're going to need a quarter of an onion. So I've just cut my onion in half. And I'm just going to thinly slice just half of this. So we're going to just need 1/4. So we're going to need about 20 stems of green onions. So pa in pajeon refers to green onions. So of course the star ingredient is, you guessed it, green onions. So we're going to cut these in pinky finger lengths as well, similar to the squid. I'm going to just stack them together on one side. Okay, slice them in half. And I think I'm

cut them in thirds. Now, this might look like a lot of green onions, and if you're not used to eating a lot of green onions, this might scare you, but don't let it scare you. Once we fry it up, it is going to be so delicious and so flavorful. Trust me, okay? Next, we're going to need one red chili pepper. Now, if you cannot take any spice, you don't have to put this in. If you can take a little bit of spice, I highly, highly recommend you use it because it just adds that pop of color and another pop of flavor. So I'm going to lay it flat on my cutting board and slice down the middle lengthwise. So I'm going to lay the pepper on its back so the inside is facing me, and I'm going to cut it on a diagonal. And I'm going to cut it as thin as I can. Now, it might be a little bit tricky to cut the pepper with the seeds inside, so just be very careful when you're using the knife. Okay, next we're going to need about 12 small to medium-sized shrimp, whatever you can get. And if you can get them peeled, that will save you a step. So I have already peeled my shrimp, and I'm just going to go ahead and wash them under running water. So you want to wash your shrimp under cold running water, and just using your fingers, make sure you just wash them thoroughly and give them a nice rinse. So this recipe is going to make 2 pancakes, so we're going to need 2 eggs. Now, instead of whisking the egg really, really well, you still want the white and the yellow to somewhat be separated. You don't want them to be mixed too much, okay? And it should look something like that. Next, we're going to make the sauce for the pancake. And we're going to do this beforehand because we want to eat the pancake right off the pan when it's nice and hot and crispy. So this is a soy sauce-based sauce, so we're going to need 1 tablespoon of soy sauce. Then we're going to put in 1 tablespoon of vinegar. Then we're going to put in 1/2 tablespoon of sugar. 1 tablespoon of water. Next, this is an optional ingredient, but if you want your sauce to be a little bit spicy, you can put in some red pepper flakes. Today, I'm going with something with a little bit of a spice. So I want my pajeon to be a little bit spicy. I want my sauce to be a little bit spicy. So I'm going to put in 1 teaspoon of red pepper flakes. And then I'm going to give it a nice mix. Salty and tangy. And a little bit of sweetness, that's perfect. Next, we're gonna create our batter. Now, you guys have to pay attention because this is where we make the magic, okay? If you get the frying mix, this will give you extra crispy pancakes. We are gonna put 1 cup of frying mix into our bowl. And then, to add more crispiness to this pancake, we're going to put in 1 cup of water, but instead of just regular water, we're going to put in cold water. And this is going to make the pancakes extra crispier. So we're going to whisk this together and make sure there's no lumps. So you want to give it a nice, good whisk. We're going to add all the ingredients together. And we're going to just put them whole, and using chopsticks, I'm just going to gently mix all the ingredients together. And you want to be nice and gentle. Now, as you're doing this, you're going to feel like there are more solid ingredients and not enough batter in this mixture. But once we fry it on a pan, you'll see that everything is going to stick nicely together. You just want to make sure that all the solid ingredients are nicely coated with the batter. The batter is not too wet, and we've got loads of vegetables and seafood. So let's take this to the frying pan. Okay, I'm going to add in 2 tablespoons of oil. You want to use an oil that has a high smoke point, and you want a generous amount of oil just so that the pancake doesn't stick to the pan. I'm going to use a ladle, and I'm going to scoop up 1/2 of the batter onto the frying pan. Mm-hmm. And using chopsticks and a wooden spoon, I'm just going to create a round shape. Just let it cook for a couple minutes and get your egg ready. And move the pan around like this.

And that way, you'll cook the pancake evenly, and you'll reduce the chances of burning it. So it looks like it's really starting to cook. I'm going to drizzle on the egg yolk. And the egg not only adds more protein, but it also acts as a glue for the pajang. Now I'm going to flip it and put this spatula right under the pajang.

0: Okay, it's all done. We're gonna plate it. This looks so good. Wow. Look at that. Okay, let's go eat this. All right, it is time to try out this 파전. Oh my goodness, it looks so good. This is how you cut 파전. You use your chopsticks. It looks very, very crispy and golden brown. And I dip it in the soy sauce. Wow. So good. So good. Very crispy. And all the ingredients inside, the green onions, the squid, the shrimp, so chewy, so tender, so fresh. Like the green onions are so fresh. It's so good. Wow. Amazing. Hope you guys enjoyed this recipe. 파전 is loaded with so many vegetables. It is so nutritious. You can add seafood to make it 해물파전, but you can also change up the ingredients a little bit and really make it your own. So next time you see a rainy day, make sure to make your own 파전 at home and try it out. I hope you guys enjoy this, and don't forget the tips to make this 파전 extra, extra crispy. All right, thank you so much for joining me today. Have yourselves an amazing day, and I'll be back with another fantastic dish. Till then, stay happy, stay healthy, and I'll see you soon. Bye!
1: 해물파전 is a Korean version of savory pancake that you can make with seafood and mixed vegetables. You can mix and match different ingredients such as squid, calamari, oysters, scallions, or carrots. As the mixture starts to cook and turn golden brown in the pan, the texture of 해물파전 gets its amazing crispiness. And when it comes to the table, pairing this crispy 해물파전 with soybean fermented soy sauce gives us a rich umami that makes 해물파전 even more perfect.

안녕하세요. Hi guys, it's Arena. Welcome back to Fantastic Korean Dishes, where we cook up simple but delicious Korean meals. Today we're going to be making a popular picnic food, and that is kimbap. We're not going to be making the original kimbap. No, we're going to be making a special 참치 kimbap, which is tuna kimbap. This is loved by many, many Koreans. And whenever you go to a kimbap restaurant, you'll be able to find it on the menu. But today, we're going to make a healthier version with lots of dark leafy greens and tons of vegetables. So if you're ready, let's get cooking.

So one of the main ingredients in kimbap is rice, because pap means rice. Kim means seaweed. So we can't leave those two out, can we? Otherwise it won't be kimbap. Okay, we're gonna need about one serving of rice, or one small bowl of rice. Okay, we're gonna put in 1 tablespoon of sesame seed oil. We're gonna add a pinch of salt. It's important that you season the rice. And 1 teaspoon of sesame seeds. And I'm just gonna use a nice soft rubber spatula like this, just to mix everything together. So just be very, very gentle. Now, Korean rice is very sticky, but once you put some sesame seed oil, the rice, the grains are gonna start to separate. And then put a little plastic baggie on top, just so that the rice doesn't dry out. This is gonna keep the rice nice and fresh. Okay, we're gonna set this aside. We're gonna first prepare our cucumber. Our cucumber is washed. At the ends of the cucumber, it can taste quite bitter, so I like to cut the ends off, maybe about 2 centimeters in. Next, I'm going to cut the cucumber

number in half lengthwise. So I'm going to cut the half in another half lengthwise again, right down the middle. We've got two pieces like this. One of the worst things for kimbap is to have too much moisture in it. And as you all know, cucumbers are full of moisture. So what we're going to do is actually remove the middle part with all the seeds. And these seeds are quite juicy. So what I'm going to do is lay it down on one side and just using my knife, cut out the middle seed portion of the cucumber. Don't worry, you don't need to get all of the seeds. Just roughly, you need to get most of it out. I'm going to do the same for the other side. Okay. So this is what it looks like when you remove the seeds. Okay. And I'm going to slice thin slices on a diagonal angle so I don't get, so I get nice kind of longer pieces. Okay. Now, in a typical kimbap recipe, people will often sprinkle some salt onto the cucumbers and let it sit and just let the water kind of drain out. But today I'm going to teach you a special way to get your cucumber nice and crunchy and kind of reduce the amount of moisture in the cucumbers. So for now I'm going to put these aside. Next we're going to need about 4 bunches of spinach. The important thing about spinach is the way you wash them. Now typically people will just grab the bunches of spinach and run it through water, but at the stem, this is where cross, so I'll cut slightly into one side and then another perpendicular cross like that. And when you open it up, you'll see so much debris and dirt, and you can actually feel it in between your fingers. Once you see this, it's going to be hard not to wash your spinach this way. So yeah, make sure you do this step. Okay, we're going to put it in a bowl. I'm going to do the same for the rest of them. Okay, let's take these to the sink. Okay, we're going to turn on some nice cold water. Okay, so I've focused at the sort of bottom parts of the spinach, and I'm going to give it a couple more rinses and just wash it nice and thoroughly. Okay, we're all set. Next, we're going to need some carrots. Okay, so I'm going to put it slightly on an angle like this. We're going to slice 1/4 of a carrot. We don't need too much. We kind of want similar amounts of each ingredient. And of course, this is tamchi kimbap, so we also need tuna as well. I'm just using a regular canned tuna. And then I like to take out as much oil as I can, or as much liquid and oil from the can as I can. Because again, we want to reduce the amount of moisture and water in the kimbap. And you'll be surprised as to how much moisture comes out of a can like this. Open the can. We're going to take about 2 heaping tablespoons of tuna. I'm going to be putting 1 tablespoon of mayonnaise. And to me, that's like the perfect ratio. And I'm going to give it a good mix with my spoon. Okay. All right, so we are going to blanch our spinach and our cucumbers. Yes, you guessed it. Today's secret to crunchy cucumbers is blanching them. I know it sounds really weird, but it's going to be so, so tasty. Okay, I've got a pot of water. I'm going to add a pinch of salt. And that's going to really bring out the green in the vegetables. And it also adds a little bit of seasoning as well. We're going to start with the spinach. Put all of the spinach in. And we're going to blanch it for about 15 to 20 seconds. And then I have a bowl of ice cold water just on this side here. And soak it in the ice cold water. And once the spinach has cooled down completely and using both my hands, I'm going to give it a nice squeeze. But with spinach, you don't want to be too hard. You don't want to squeeze it too hard. Otherwise, you're going to like mush the spinach and break it. And that's not what you want. You just

want to take out some of the excess water. Okay, I'm going to put it in a bowl here. Now, using the same pot of water, I'm going to put the cucumbers in my strainer, and I'm going to put it straight into the pot for 15 to 20 seconds. And this is going to create the chewiest and most crunchiest cucumbers. Okay, we're going to put them straight into the cold water. Let them cool down immediately, so we don't want them to overcook. Okay, we're going to bunch the cucumbers in both our hands, but unlike the spinach, we're going to give it a nice, good squeeze, okay? I'm going to take out as much water as we can. I'm going to put them in a bowl right here. Next, to a preheated pan, I'm going to add a little bit of oil. We're going to pan fry our ham. This is your typical kimbap ham. You can probably find it at your nearest Korean supermarket, and it's nicely cut up like this in lengthy pieces, which are perfect for kimbap. I've set the pan to medium-high heat. I'm going to set my ham on one side. And we're also going to saute our carrots right on the side. We're going to add a pinch of salt just to the carrots, just to bring out the flavor. We're going to cook the ham until it's golden on all sides. And the carrots, we're going to saute them until they're slightly flexible. And the carrots should be like this. They should be bendy and flexible. Okay, we're going to season our spinach, our blanched spinach, and it's really, really easy. Put in 1 teaspoon of vegetable umami. Next, we're going to add in 1 teaspoon of sesame seed oil. And lastly, 1 teaspoon of sesame seeds. And just using chopsticks, I'm going to mix everything together, just being very gentle with the spinach. Okay, this is perfectly seasoned. I'm going to put this aside. Next, we're going to season our cucumbers. I'm going to put in 1/2 teaspoon of vegetable umami and 1/2 teaspoon of sesame seed oil. Okay, I'm going to give it a good mix. You can actually just use this as banchan as well. Okay, so we are going to spread the rice onto the kim, or onto the dried seaweed. I'm just going to take half of the rice, and I'm just going to spread it using my hands, so the rice is acting as the glue, and this is what's going to keep everything in place. All right, and we're going to start with our pickled radish, and the order doesn't matter too much. I'm going to put in our imitation crab. I'm going to put in our ham. We're going to put in our seasoned spinach. This is a great way to get your kids to eat a lot of greens. Next, we're going to put in a bit of seasoned cucumbers and just line it up. Next, we're going to put in the carrots. Okay. And then we're going to put in 2 perilla leaves and place it right in the middle. Kind of press it down. This is where we're going to be putting in the tuna. Okay, so we're putting in the tuna salad. You don't want to put it in too much, otherwise you're going to end up with a giant kimbap. That's going to be a little bit difficult to eat. Okay, we're going to fold the perilla leaves in half and just seal the tuna. Now we're going to roll the kimbap, and we're going to lift it, and we're going to bend it, but we're going to squeeze, okay? The important thing about kimbap is to make it nice and tight. Now, before we slice our kimbap, we're going to just brush the top with a bit of sesame seed oil, and that's going to make it look nice and glazed, but also it's going to keep the kim from drying out too much. Okay, so when you cut through the kimbap, you want to make sure that you have a firm grip, but also be very gentle, especially when you're holding on to the kimbap. There you have it. How beautiful does that look? Samchi kimbap. Okay, let's have a taste.
And so today I used quite a lot of ingredients.

0: Wow. So good. You've got the creaminess from the tuna and that strong flavor, the herbally flavor that I love from perilla leaves. They go so well together. This is so good and so healthy and packed full of so many vegetables. So that is my easy but so delicious recipe for tteokbokki kimbap or tuna kimbap. I hope you guys enjoyed it and definitely give it a try. I think one of the best things about making something at home is that you know exactly what's going into your food, and that way you can create recipes that are not only delicious and cater to your taste, but also very healthy and clean. All right, thank you so much for joining me today. I will be back with another fantastic recipe. Till then, stay happy, stay healthy, and I'll see you soon. Bye. Annyeong.
1: 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And this procedure allows us to have more crunchy and crispy texture when we eat kimbap. 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

0: Yay! Welcome back. I'm so happy to see you back at Fit to Be Fit with Yenny Park. Now let's go do some yoga and some English, okay?
1: 안녕하세요. 박예니의 Fit to Be Fit의 또신것을 환영합니다. 빨리 요가랑 영어 얼른 하러 가요.
0: Let's go. So today, I really wanted to do the cat-cow pose with you. So let's get to it. So, we're going to start on your tabletop position. Yeah, I'll say that one more time. This. Start on your tabletop position. Yeah, good. Now, in a tabletop position, your back should be flat. You see that? Yeah? I'll show it to you one more time. So, in a tabletop position, your back should be flat. Yeah? Good. Now, your wrists are directly under your shoulders, and your knees are directly under your hip bones. And I'll say that one more time. So, your wrists are directly under your shoulders, and your knees are directly under your hip bones. You see that? Good. Now, if your wrists hurt, it's perfectly fine to make fists with your hands and put your knuckles down on the floor. Yeah? And I'll say it

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Yeah? Okay, good. Now, as you breathe in, put your head up and drop your stomach towards the floor. Yeah? And I'll do it, show it to you one more time for real. Okay? So as you breathe in, put your head up and drop your stomach towards the floor. And this is the cow. So this is the cow. Good. Now, as you breathe out, put your head down and hunch your back. And this is the cat. And I'll show it to you for real this time, one more time, okay? So, as you breathe out, put your head down and hunch your back. And this is the cat. Yeah? Good. Now, repeat a couple times more, as many times as you want, okay? And I'll say it one more time. So you can repeat a couple times more, as many times as you want. Yay! This is it, the cat cow. Let's go study some English. Did you get that? If your wrists hurt, it's perfectly fine to make fists with your hands and put your knuckles down on the floor. Like that. Yay!

0: and welcome to 슬기로운 출근 영어. Okay, I'm Kristen Cho. Thank you so much for joining me on this program. So, we're going to learn a little business English. 근데 뭐 business English 하면은 막 왠지 좀 딱딱하고 어렵고 그렇게 생각할 수도 있겠지만 여기에서는 we're going to have some very practical, even if you don't work at an office, we're going to learn some useful, really practical English expressions, phrases, and patterns. All right, so we're going to start with the main dialogue. Let's check out the main dialogue for today.
1: 브라운 씨 만나서 반갑습니다.
2: It's nice to meet you, Mr. Brown.
1: 만나서 반갑습니다, Mr. Kim.
0: A pleasure to meet you, Mr. Kim.
1: 그냥 Bob이라고 불러주세요.
0: So how do we say this in English? Well, let's find out. Alrighty, so Mr. Kim says, it's nice to meet you, Mr. Brown. Okay, very easy.
1: 네, 만나서 반갑습니다.
0: And Mr. Brown says, a pleasure to meet you, Mr. Kim.
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0: Please call me Bob. Okay, so we have some great patterns here. First of all, it's nice to do something.
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0: it's nice to meet you. Oh, nice to meet you too. 너무 그냥 스탠더드하죠. We're going to find some other ways to say that. So it's a pleasure. It's great. It's wonderful.
1: 이거로 바꿀 수 있습니다.
0: So Mr. Brown says, a pleasure to meet you.
1: 여기에서는
0: it's nice to meet you
1: 다시 안 하죠. 그냥 바로
0: a pleasure to meet you.
1: 뭐 nice to meet you.
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Oh, it's a little bit formal. And so he's like, just call me Bob. Very casual, more friendly. Okay, let's look at that whole dialogue one more time. It's nice to meet you, Mr. Brown. A pleasure to meet you, Mr. Kim. Oh, please call me Bob. All right, great. So that is our main dialogue. Let's go one step further and look at some key sentences or patterns or phrases. Here's the first one. 자, key pattern. It's nice to. All right, it's kind of boring. 사실 그냥 it's nice to meet you. 너무 너무 그냥 항상 그렇게 배웠죠, 책에서. I'm going to show you some other ways that you can use the same that means the same thing. So here we go. It's great to. 이 원어민들이 great를 많이 씁니다. So good, great. It's good to meet you. It's great to meet you. Or you could say, it's a pleasure to meet you or see you. All right, it's a pleasure to. 이거는 정말 더 친절하죠? 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You have to be more dramatic. So, it's nice to meet you. 그냥 무난하고요. 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Okay? Here's another example. My name is Matthew, but please call me Matt. 네. 그래서 영어 이름도 Matthew, 뭐 Christopher 이게 좀 길잖아요. 그러면은 이렇게 줄여요. 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Please call me Sally. 네, 이렇게 할수 있습니다. All right, good. So we've got those key sentences and patterns and expressions. So keep that in mind. And now let's move on to shadowing. All right, it's time for my special and favorite segment today. It is called shadowing. 네, 요새 영어 배우는 학생들 많이 이 shadowing을 하죠. 그러니까 영화를 보고 뭐 드라마를 보고 원어민을 그 속도로 따라하는 거예요. 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We're gonna practice twice. Are you guys ready? All right, let's go. It's nice to meet you, Mr. Brown. A pleasure to meet you, Mr. Kim. Oh, please call me Bob. 오, 좀 빠르죠? All right, let's do that one more time. It's nice to meet you, Mr. Brown. A pleasure to meet you, Mr. Kim. Oh, please call me Bob.
Nice. All righty. So, good job. Now, let's see if you remember these sentences in detail. Here's the

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Okay? 앞으로 혼동하지 마시고 확실하게 사용해 보세요. She is intelligent but lazy. She is intelligent but lazy. She is intelligent but lazy. She is intelligent but lazy. She is intelligent but lazy. She is more intellectual than her brother. She is more intellectual than her brother. She is more intellectual than her brother. She is more intellectual than her brother. She is more intellectual than her brother. 네, 오늘은 intelligent하고 intellectual 비교해봤습니다. Hope you guys found it helpful. Don't forget you can rewatch any of our episodes on our website here at ebse.co.kr. Have yourselves a fabulous day. Stay happy, stay healthy, and I will see you soon. Bye for now.

0: and welcome to 슬기로운 출근 영어 and I am Kristen Cho. All right, so we are going to work. We are going to the office and we're going to learn some English. 자, 요새 많은 분들이 직장을 다닐 때 이 영어 때문에 머리 아프죠. So I'm going to just relieve that headache. I'm going to make that headache go away and we're going to talk about some really useful expressions. Now, we have a main dialogue. Let's see what's happening today.
1: 브라운 씨 만나서 정말 반가워요.
0: What a pleasant surprise, Mr. Brown.
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So to meet someone in person. So let's look at the second example. I finally met my online teacher in person. 자, 이렇게 그냥 온라인 수업을 계속하다가 선생님 얼굴은 봤죠. 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I finally met someone in person. I finally saw someone in person. 이렇게 하시면 돼요. All right. Let's move on to shadowing. Time for shadowing, everyone. Are you ready? 자, shadowing. 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

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Let's go. 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Alrighty, good job, guys. 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All right, let's see if you remember these sentences, the whole main dialogue. Let's do a little test. Are you guys ready? Let's go. Brown 씨, 만나서 정말 반가워요. 아, 이렇게 직접 만나게 되어 반갑습니다. 저도 마찬가지예요. 직접 보니 기쁘네요. Excellent job! Alrighty, so let's do a quick review. 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Oh, what a pleasant surprise. It's such a pleasant surprise. 네, 그리고 직접. Or 실제로, to meet someone in person, to see somebody in person, is to be able to touch them and see them in person. All right, so those are our two key sentences and patterns and phrases for today. I hope you had a great time. And remember, keep practicing and try the shadowing again. All right, guys, see you soon. Bye-bye.

everyone. Welcome back to 세리나의 누구나 톡톡. 안녕하세요. 저는 세리나입니다. Welcome back to our program where we teach you the nuanced differences between two very similar words. Let's take a look at today's two words. Vehicle versus automobile. Vehicle versus automobile. Today, we're going to compare the words vehicle 그리고 automobile입니다. 둘 다 차량 아닌가요? 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So, vehicle is a big umbrella term that includes all sorts of transportation, whether it's a car, a bus, an airplane, a train, and it is used to transport goods and people. Let's take a look at a few sentences. Did you drive this vehicle? This vehicle has 8 wheels. They are unloading goods from the vehicle. Vehicle. 탈 것. 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Did you drive this vehicle? 이 차량을 내가 운전했어? Did you drive this vehicle? Did you drive this vehicle? Okay, so in the case of this particular situation, 여기에서는 차량이라고 썼어요. So it could be a car, it could be a truck, it could be a bus. However, vehicle can also include other means of transportation,

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This is the brand new electric automobile. 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Ne, 오늘은 vehicle하고 automobile 배워봤습니다. 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Of course, you can also re-watch any of our previous episodes on our website here at www.ebse.co.kr. All you have to do is look up 세리나의 누구나 톡톡 and all of the videos are available for free. Have yourselves an amazing day. Stay happy, stay healthy, and I'll see you again soon. Bye!

Welcome back to Fit to Be Fit with Yeti Park. So happy to see you. Now let's go do some yoga and a lot of English, okay? 안녕하세요. 박연희의 Fit to Be Fit에 또 오신 것을 환영합니다. 빨리 영어랑 요가 하러 가요. Guys, so today, like I said, we will do a cat variation. Ready? All right. So, start on your tabletop. Yeah? I'll say that one more time. Start on your tabletop. Yes. Good. Now, remember to put your shoulders right on top of your wrists and your hips right on top of your knees, right? And I'll say that one more time. So remember to put your shoulders right on top of your wrists and your knees or your and your hips right on top of your knees. Yeah? Good. Now from here, do a couple cat-cows if you're not tired of it already from last time. Yeah? And I'll say that one more time. So do a couple cat-cows if you're not tired of it from last time already, okay? Good. Now, as you breathe out, you're going to slowly look towards one side of your hip. See that? And I'll do that one more time. So, ready? As you breathe out, you're going to slowly look towards one side of your hip. Yeah? Good. Now, your hip

also moves, trying to come closer to your head. Okay? And I'll say that one more time. So your hip also moves, trying to come closer to your head. Yay! Good. Now, feel the squeeze on your side and the stretch on your other side. And I'll say that one more time. So, feel the squeeze on your side, squeeze, and the stretch on your other side. You stretch, yeah? Good. Now, breathe in as you come back to neutral. And I'll do that one more time, okay? So breathe in as you come back to neutral. Yeah? Good. Now breathe out again as you go the opposite way. And I'll do that one more time. Yeah? So breathe out again as you go the opposite way. Yeah? Good. All right. Breathe in again to come back. Yeah? You're not tired already, are you? And I'll do that one more time, all right? So breathe in again as you come back. Yeah? You're not tired already, are you? So that was it. That was the cat variation. Now let's go study some English. Did you get that? Do a couple cat cows if you're not tired of it from last time. Breathe in again to come back. Well, you're not tired already, are you?

0: person.
1: I'm a bae. Person. You're not a bae.
0: Okay.
1: You know, sometimes.
0: All right. I get it.
1: Great. Let's review her speaking summary.
2: Meeting new people can be difficult, but to break the ice, you should treat someone like they're actually your friend.
1: How about we jump right into English
0: on the go?

0: It's time for English on the Go, so we're going to look at Jordan's full clip where she talks to us about how she likes to break the ice. She says that she just pretends as if this person is her friend, and she even cracks some jokes with them. We'll learn more about that right now.
1: Just one night, night job.
2: Are you ready? Go!
3: Meeting new people can be difficult, but I find it's easiest to break the ice when you just act like somebody is your friend. When I'm meeting new people, I obviously deal with nervousness and not knowing what to talk about, and I usually start with, "Hi, my name is blah blah blah, what's your name?" You know, the standard small talk questions. But to break the ice, I just kind of have to act like they're my friend, and I'll crack some kind of joke that I normally would only crack with my friends, and usually, as long as it's not too crazy, that can break the ice and they feel more comfortable around you and you around them.
4: 네, 이야기 잘 들어보셨죠? 오늘의 핵심 어휘를 소개하고 공부 이어가겠습니다. 먼저 초조함을 가리키는 nervousness가 나옵니다. 그냥 nerve 자체는 신경을 말하고요. nervous 하면은 신경이 쓰이는 초조한 긴장되는을 가리키는 형용사, 그리고 nervousness라고 해서 그런 상태를 뜻하죠. 그 다음으로 나오는 표현이 있는데요. 농담을 하다, crack a joke, crack a joke, tell a joke, say a joke 뭐 이런 형태도 가능한데 crack a joke 굉장히 많이 쓰이는 형태입니다. 발음 연습 간단하게 해보죠.
0: Let's practice our pronunciation, starting with nervousness, nervousness, nervousness. 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
3: Meeting new people can be difficult, but I find it's easiest to break the ice when you just act like somebody is your friend. When I'm meeting new people, I obviously deal with nervousness and not knowing what to talk about. And I usually start with, "Hi, my name is blah blah blah, what's your name?" You know, the standard small talk questions. But to break the ice, I just kind of have to act like they're my friend, and I'll crack some kind of joke that I normally would only crack with my friends, and usually, as long as it's not too crazy, that can break the ice and they feel more comfortable around you and you around them.
0: That's true. I've noticed when I meet new people and they tend to joke and things like that, it does make you feel a little bit more comfortable.
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0: Let's start.
3: Meeting new people can be difficult, but I find it's easiest to break the ice when you just act like somebody is your friend.
0: Meeting new people can be difficult.
4: 네, 앞에서 요약 문장에서도 만났던 부분이죠. 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
4: Challenging.
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0: 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You around them.
1: All right. Great. How about we review and take a look at her clip once again?
2: Meeting new people can be difficult, but I find it's easiest to break the ice when you just act like somebody is your friend. When I'm meeting new people, I obviously deal with nervousness and not knowing what to talk about. And I usually start with, "Hi, my name is blah, blah, blah. What's your name?" You know, the standard small talk questions. But to break the ice, I just kind of have to act like they're my friend, and I'll crack some kind of joke that I normally would only crack with my friends. And usually, as long as it's not too crazy, that can break the ice, and they feel more comfortable around you and you around them.
0: 오늘 핵심 패턴으로 복습 간단하게 해볼게요. 첫 번째로는 act like one is. act like 누군가가 뭐뭐인 것처럼 행동하다. 그 다음으로 as long as it is not too 형용사를 쓰게 되면은 너무 뭐뭐하지만 않으면이라는 패턴이 됩니다. 이 두 가지 패턴 이용해서 만들어 볼 영어 문장의 우리말 번역 보여드릴게요.

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1: 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He acted like I was a genius. One more time. He acted like I was a genius. Great. Let's take a look at our next example.
0: 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They act like they are brother and sister. 만약에 형제라면은 They act like they are brothers가 되겠는데 남매니까 brother and sister. 발음 연습해 볼까요?
1: They act like they are brother and sister. They act like they are brother and sister. Great. Let's take a look at our next pattern.
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1: 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One more time. 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
1: I like cake as long as it's not too sweet. 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Perfect. How about we take a look at the clip for the very last time with both English and Korean subtitles.
2: Meeting new people can be difficult, but I find it's easiest to break the ice when you just act like somebody is your friend. When I'm meeting new people, I obviously deal with nervousness and not knowing what to talk about, and I usually start with, hi, my name is blah, blah, blah.

0: What's your name? You know, the standard small talk questions. But to break the ice, I just kind of have to act like they're my friend, and I'll crack some kind of joke that I normally would only crack with my friends, and usually, as long as it's not too crazy, that can break the ice, and they feel more comfortable around you and you around them.
1: 오늘의 알쏭달쏭 영어 표현 한마디 소개하겠습니다.
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2: You can say, you seem nervous. What's the matter?
1: 네.
2: Yeah.
1: 어렵지 않은 표현이죠?
2: You seem nervous. What's the matter?
1: You seem 하면은 뭐뭐처럼 보인다. You seem nervous. You seem worried. 걱정되어 보이는데
2: You seem hungry.
1: You seem hungry. 배고파 보이는 배고파 보이는데 What's the matter는 못 붙이겠네요.
2: No, you
1: seem hungry. Here's some food.
2: Yeah.
1: Go eat something. Go get a bite to eat. 일단 여기로 돌아와서 긴장돼 보이는데 무슨 일이에요?
2: Yeah. You seem nervous. What's the matter?
1: All right.
2: Perfect. Let's move on to in the social world.

0: 처음 만나는 사람을 친구처럼 대하는 것과 관련된 소셜미디어 포스팅 두 개 준비했습니다.
1: Let's take a look. Don't manage clients. Just treat them as friends. That'll break the ice and keep the energy flowing. I just realized this yesterday. I treat everyone I encounter as if they are already my friend, even the first time I meet them.
0: 네, 다시 한번 볼까요?
1: So, Nani says, don't manage clients, just treat them as friends. That'll break the ice and keep the energy flowing.
0: 네, manage clients라고 하면은 고객들을, 뭐 의뢰인들을 관리, 고객을 관리하는 걸 말하는데 고객을 그렇게 관리하려고 노력하지 말아라. Just treat them as friends. 그냥 친구처럼 대해라. 친구로 대해라. 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
0: 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Keep the energy
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1: Interactions, right? If it's too much like you're my client, then I feel like it's more hard. But if
0: 그렇죠.
1: it's a friend, it's like, hey, how's your dog? How's your mom? 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
0: 맞아요. 이렇게 계속해서 편하게 교류하는 상태를 keep the energy flowing.
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1: Yes. And Thomas says, I just realized this yesterday. I treat everyone I encounter as if they are already my friend, even the first time I meet them.
0: 네. 어제 이것을 깨달았대요. Maybe too late.
1: Yeah. Right.
0: I treat everyone I encounter. 만나는 모든 사람을 as if they are already my friend. 그들이 또는 그 사람이 이미 제 친구인 것처럼 행동을 대한대요. Treat everyone I encounter. Even the first time I meet them. 처음 만나는 때도요. So this can really depend on the person how
1: right.
0: they receive this kind of approach.
1: Right.
0: So be careful, I guess.
1: Yeah, be careful. Yeah. Thomas, don't get too crazy.
0: Yeah, but it's fine.
1: It is fine, right? All right, perfect. Those were some great posts, and I hope that you guys are able to learn a lot. Thank you so much for studying here with us today.
0: 네, 저희는 다음 시간에 또 인사드리겠습니다.
1: See you next.